shaking hands with history. The struggle is my life.

0: officer. 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

I've always been like this. 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It makes it easier to be outrageous or whatever. But I mean, that doesn't stop me. If all my money ended tomorrow, I would still be the same person. I'd still go about the same way, like I had lots of money. And that's what I used to do before. That's part of me, and I'll always walk around like a Persian popinjay. And no one's going to stop me, honey. 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

0: 17. 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I purchased with a fake ID. My name was Brian McGee. I stayed up listening to Queen when I was 17.
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0: Hey! 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

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It's about an ounce of the old man that I used to know, anyway.

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2: Yeah. Okay, you ready?

0: You just started your second decade together as a band.
1: Oh my God, you make me feel so old.
0: What do you think that has kept the band...
1: Don't I look good?
0: Yeah, you look great, Freddie. What do you think has kept the band together and so intact, and same personnel
1: money.
0: For so many years?
1: Oh, we love the money.
2: 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Well,

I'm dedicating this show to Freddie Mercury. No question. You're up there. I know you're up there. This one's for you, my friend. We got some friends up here with us too tonight. And I'm

0: I got a feeling I should be doing all right. 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
1: I was born with 4 additional incisors. More space in my mouth means more range. I'll consider your offer.
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1: God, you're noisy, Fred.
2: That's one of the softer tracks.
1: Yeah, let's go Tie Your Mother Down from the new Queen LP called A Day at the Races, which is absolutely terrific, and is just out in time for Christmas.
2: Yes, that's right.
1: Why Tie Your Mother Down?
2: Well, this one is a track written by Brian, actually. I don't know why. I think he was one of his vicious moods. I think he's trying to outdo me after death on two legs, actually.
1: Let's play a nice, gentle, lilting one now. This is one where you sing by yourself times 35 or something, isn't it?
2: Yes, I've multi-tracked myself, yes, this one.
1: How many of you are there on this one?
2: Actually, I did this one by myself. I multi-track myself, so the others weren't used.

0: on this for the voices.
1: Mm.
0: I played piano. It's basically, God, I don't know how we sort of managed to stay this sort of simple, you know, what with our overdubs and things. People think we're sort of over complex, and it's not true. It depends on the individual track, really. If it needs it, we do it. So this is pretty sparse, actually, by Queen standards.
1: Still sounds like the Choirs of Heaven. So here comes Freddy plus Freddy plus Freddy plus Freddy.

0: Another classic that will live forever from the lips of Freddie, Take My Breath Away. That's a new LP, which there's space for in your Christmas stocking. Freddie.
1: Yes, dear.
0: We're going to play a break now. I'm going to play a few of our bits.
1: Okay.
0: So, all right.
1: Yes.
0: Smashing. Back with another track in a sec.
2: What?
0: Hey guys, the mic's on.
3: Yeah.
0: I was long away by Brian May. And actually, he does four tracks on your new LP, doesn't he?
1: Yes.
0: Oh.
1: Yes, he does.
0: I see.
1: Then,
0: can you proliferate?
1: Which tracks you mean? That's one of his, and Tie Your Mother Down was Brian's. He's written a lovely sort of Japanese song, which is at the end of the second side. Got sort of Japanese verses, which took a lot. Yes, actual Japanese verses, which we had to do. Did a lot of research actually, and had our interpreter, Japanese interpreter. We flew her over from Japan.
0: Actually, you should know Japanese off by heart by now, because you're always there, aren't you?
1: Do you want me to say some of them? Territory ate konoma, konomama iko ai suru hito yo. Shizukaya no ni ikari yo tomoshi itoshiki oshie yo idaki.
0: Oh, flam-flastic.
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0: Queen Diary on this day in history.
1: Hello, today is September 15th. Here are some dates from Queen history. 1980, Queen received Gold Award for the game sales in the US. 1982, Queen live performing their last ever gig in America at Forum, Los Angeles, USA, where Billy Squier joined them on stage for Jailhouse Rock. 1986, Queen released their 31st UK single Who Wants to Live Forever from A Kind of Magic album. It was written for Russell Mulcahy's movie Highlander. 1992, Brian's Too Much Love Will Kill You reached number one in Dutch charts. 1994, Roger played live at Shepherd's Bush Empire, London, UK. Brian went to see this gig and acting unobtrusively with a hat on his head. 2008, Queen plus Paul Rodgers live performing first gig of two on the Cosmos Rocks tour at Olympic Sports Complex, Moscow, Russia. 2015, Queen and Adam Lambert live at the Ginásio do Ibirapuera, São Paulo, Brazil. 2018, Queen and Adam Lambert played 7th of 10 shows in Park Theater, Las Vegas, USA. It was Queen Diary by AI Voice, Nate, Queen Radio Net.
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0: How would you describe yourself as an artist? Would you say that you're a very organized person, very spontaneous person, or how would you say?
1: No, myself as an artist, I'm just a musical prostitute, my dear.
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0: song was especially for you. For all the Rock and Rio people. Thank you,
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2: In the lap of the gods, the Beach Boys meet Wagner, or something like that, anyway. Freddie,

0: Was this a sort of pre-runner to Bohemian Rhapsody? It has that sort of operatic feel to it.
1: I suppose it could be put across that way. Yes, I'm sort of learning a lot in about on Sheer Heart Attack. We're sort of doing a lot of things that was to come in future albums, or was to sort of be used on the future albums. And songs like that, yes, I suppose working out the kind of harmonies and things and the song structure did help a lot in something like Bohemian Rhapsody.
0: It's true.
1: Somebody said this was something like Cecil B. DeMille meets Walt Disney or something, which is more to the point than, say, the Beach Boys.
0: Wagner meets the Beach Boys, yes.
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0: Queen Diary on this day in history.
1: Hello, today is September 15th. Here are some dates from Queen history. 1980, Queen received Gold Award for the game sales in the US. 1982, Queen live performing their last ever gig in America at Forum, Los Angeles, USA, where Billy Squier joined them on stage for Jailhouse Rock. 1986, Queen released their 31st UK single Who Wants to Live Forever from A Kind of Magic album. It was written for Russell Mulcahy's movie Highlander. 1992, Brian's Too Much Love Will Kill You reached number one in Dutch charts. 1994, Roger played live at Shepherd's Bush Empire, London, UK. Brian went to see this gig and acting unobtrusively with a hat on his head. 2008, Queen plus Paul Rodgers live performing first gig of two on the Cosmos Rocks tour at Olympic Sports Complex, Moscow, Russia. 2015, Queen and Adam Lambert live at the Ginásio do Ibirapuera, São Paulo, Brazil. 2018, Queen and Adam Lambert played 7th of 10 shows in Park Theater, Las Vegas, USA. It was Queen Diary by AI Voice, Nate, Queen Radio Net.
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0: How highly do you rate Freddie Mercury as a frontman for a band?
1: There's none better. He's great. He's such a powerful character, personality.
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3: A little bit of nonsense now. Yeah. Hey. Hey, maybe you should do something like this, huh? All right, that's good. Merci beaucoup. All right. Nice and easy does it, babe.

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1: Come on, Boston! Show me the world! Let me hear you all!

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You big disgrace, kicking out can all over the place.

Ladies and gentlemen, Queen is truly one of the greatest bands in the history of rock music. And tonight, I would like to pay tribute to them. I love Freddie Mercury. He was such an amazing singer. And one of the very last songs Freddie has recorded has always had a very deep and special meaning to me. It's called

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The stories behind the songs.

The story behind the song, Ogre Battle. Appearing in Queen's live performances as early as 1972, this song of Freddie's was, however, not recorded for the first album, but only in the summer of 1973 to ensure its appearance on Queen 2, on which it is the opening track on Side Black. From the introduction, the song gives musical expression to the frenzied charge of battle as the ogres stride out in their formations with vocals blaring out like war cries extended by the drums. The language draws on Tolkien-like mythology, like something out of Lord of the Rings, earning it a timeless quality whereby the battle is unleashed by a kind of omen involving the flight of a black crow, a symbol of transformation. The idea of the two-way mirror appears as a lyrical echo of the two-way riff with drums at the start, which emerges from a bleak whooshing sound evocative of a misty dawn on the day of battle, and which is initially reversed in the studio production and played backwards before the actual forwards track starts. The song expresses the battlefield moves through compass directions, the fighting ending with the mention of the sounds of bugles and trumpets. The track is finished off with a gong, preempting Bohemian Rhapsody two albums later. As Brian reported to the Guitar World magazine in 2019, Freddie Mercury was very good on the guitar, very unorthodox, all downstrokes. He wrote the riff for Ogre Battle. I used to play it with up and down strokes, but he was all downstrokes. Imagine how fast his right hand was moving. A different use of instrumentals from the album version is evident on the recording for the third BBC studio session in December 1973. The song remained in the set list until 1977, and the instrumental introduction was later used at the end of the first act of We Will Rock You the musical as the Bohemians are rounded up. This is Alison Sezzi for Queen Radio Net.

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They got a boogie, they got a roulette.

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1: The latest album from Queen, it's a live double, including stage performances of songs like Bohemian Rhapsody. And it's their first live album, and drummer Roger Taylor has been telling Richard Skinner about it.
2: We recorded the live album, actually, in Europe. We did a very long tour of Europe earlier this year, and we just recorded every night. We took along a mobile track, and at the end we listened to cassettes of every night and went to Switzerland and mixed it. I think one of the things we tried to do with the live album, we did try to make it a genuine live album with a concert atmosphere. And I don't think there's really any other way of doing it.
3: There's plenty of audience involved there, isn't
2: yeah,
3: there?
2: There's yeah, there's tons of audience on it because it's real.
3: I must admit, listening to it, it does sound like a live LP. It has the drawbacks of a live LP.
2: Yeah.
3: It does have the excitement there.
2: Yeah, I mean, no live album is going to be as high fidelity as a studio album. I mean, there's just no way. So why try and get halfway there? You might as well try and keep in that excitement.
3: When it comes to putting the stage act together, how do you decide which tracks you're going to use on the stage? Because so many of your tracks, like Bohemian Rhapsody, are so sophisticated and, in a sense, stuck in a studio, it must be very difficult to reproduce them on stage.
2: Yeah, well, we have no trouble with the major part of the song, but the middle section, that sort of, you know.
3: I know how it goes.
2: The one everybody takes off. It's where we actually leave the stage there and just play.

0: tape, just really to give some continuity. And then we all just come on again for the Big Bang section at the end.
1: Beyond that one particular section, do you find it difficult reproducing tracks live?
0: Sometimes, yeah. I remember Somebody to Love. That was a really, really hard one. We had a lot of problems doing that at first. But now it seems to... They seem to take on a different sort of life. And you have to cut certain corners because you can't do a seven-part harmony with, like, three or four people. So we usually cut down to sort of three or four-part harmonies and try and make them as effective as we can.
1: I admit that you can't say an awful lot now, but if you look in general terms at the music you're making today, is it getting simpler or what?
0: Yes, it's getting simpler in format, I think, because we used to go for really complex structures, but more subtle in other ways, I think. We're much more spontaneous these days, and I think we're just letting things come out and really mastering the ability to let things come out more naturally seems to work better.
1: In the future, do you intend to continue creating in the studio and then going live, or would you like to maybe do it the more conventional way and go out and get music together on stage and then record it?
0: Interesting, but in our position it's very difficult because people come to our shows, I think, wanting to hear things they know or partially know or etc. And so what we try and do is we basically play the songs we're best known for and extrapolate around them and try and give them some extra dimension on stage. I think that would be a very hard way to work. At the moment we're in Munich and we're working on just some new songs just to see what we can come out with.
1: Is this the approach. Beginning of a new LP?
0: No, it's not actually. It's it probably will turn out to be part of an album as the songs do seem to be coming, but we're literally sort of creating them there, which is very different for us because we've always been we've gone into the studio with the basic material there. All sorts of surprising things coming out, actually.
1: Is it actually changing the sound of Queen?
0: Oh, yeah, some of them are, a couple of them are totally, totally different, but I don't think any of this will be released for a while because of this, the live album, but I'm very, enthused about it.
1: Thinking of the future then for Queen, you've got such success behind you, it must be difficult to think of new goals to conquer. What would you like to say your ambitions are now?
0: Just to keep on being interested and to keep on being excited by it is the main thing. Because the money isn't really such a goal. So it's great to see an album going the charts every time. It's a great thrill every time. You never lose that thrill. I don't think anybody could lose that. You know, to know that people do actually want it. So you're not sort of spending all that time, you know, sort of, you're not wasting it in your own, just to your own ends, really.
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3: Clytus, I'm bored. What plaything can you offer me today?
4: An obscure body in the SK system, Your Majesty. The inhabitants refer to it as the planet Earth.
3: How peaceful it looks.
4: Most effective, Your Majesty. Will you destroy this Earth?
3: Later. I like to play with things a while. Before annihilation.

Buddha rejected Brahmanism and mocked at its rituals. As for Brahma, the Buddha didn't deny his existence, but regarded him as a deluded spirit who imagined he had created the universe.

0: Queen Diary on this day in history.
1: Hello, today is September 15th. Here are some dates from Queen history. 1980, Queen received Gold Award for the game sales in the US. 1982, Queen live performing their last ever gig in America at Forum, Los Angeles, USA, where Billy Squier joined them on stage for Jailhouse Rock. 1986, Queen released their 31st UK single Who Wants to Live Forever from A Kind of Magic album. It was written for Russell Mulcahy's movie Highlander. 1992, Brian's Too Much Love Will Kill You reached number one in Dutch charts. 1994, Roger played live at Shepherd's Bush Empire, London, UK. Brian went to see this gig and acting unobtrusively with a hat on his head. 2008, Queen plus Paul Rodgers live performing first gig of two on the Cosmos Rocks tour at Olympic Sports Complex, Moscow, Russia. 2015, Queen and Adam Lambert live at the Ginásio do Ibirapuera, São Paulo, Brazil. 2018, Queen and Adam Lambert played 7th of 10 shows in Park Theater, Las Vegas, USA. It was Queen Diary by AI Voice, Nate, Queen Radio Net.
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0: We call the album A Night at the Opera. No, don't misunderstand, darling. It's a rock and roll record with the scale of opera, the pathos of Greek tragedy, the wit of Shakespeare, the unbridled joy of musical theater. It's a musical experience.
1: Yeah.
0: Rather than just another record. Something for everyone, something, something that will make people feel belongs to them. We're mixed genres, we'll cross boundaries, we'll speak in bloody tongues if we want to.
2: No, there's no musical ghetto that could contain us.
0: That's it.
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1: What about I'm in love with my car?
2: You're joking. Oh, Jesus.
1: I love that. Well, that's the kind of song teenagers can crank up the volume in their car and bang their heads to. Bohemian Rhapsody will never be that song.
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1: Okay. This is called Fat Bottom Girls.

0: that the second solo is all the way through. Guitar is like a firecracker. Sorry about this, but Brian's guitar is about to blow up.
1: Not to worry. Shout when you're ready, fellas.
2: We start now.
0: Right. Yes, now. We're ready now. Okay, here we go. Take 36.

0: thank you.
1: Want to come and have a look?
2: 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Queen covers by famous artists. Sometimes they're better than that artist's own songs. Queen Radio Net.

0: a pleasure to have them on the program. It really is. Queen. It was called Flick of the Wrist.
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2: Now, this summer, the Queen musical We Will Rock You will return to wow audiences. But before we talk to Sir Brian May, Roger Taylor and Ben Elton all about it, here's why we've been loving Queen for six decades. Please welcome Sir Brian May, Roger Taylor and the man who wrote the musical We Will Rock You, Ben Elton! Oh, we will get on to the musical in a short while. Good to see you, by the way, gentlemen. Looking very dapper, might I say. But, you know, we had a classic montage there. You've got to have a montage, haven't you? Saw some of the classic hits. Brian, which one do you love playing? Which is your favourite to play still?
3: You know, I still love playing them all, I have to be honest. I would have to say We Will Rock You, especially as this is the moment where we're relaunching the musical, which is named after that song. It always gives me a good feeling. I mean, Rock You and Champions are a kind of staple for the end of the show, and you kind of know it's going to score. You're going to know, you know, people will be happy at the end of that if they weren't already. So, yeah, it's lovely. And you get the feeling that you don't really need the instruments. You could actually do it with the audience and they would get it.
4: Yeah. That's because so many of the songs are celebrated in the musical. It's been so successful, what it started in 2000. But, Roger, actually, you weren't a fan at the start, right?
5: Well, it's not that. I wasn't really a fan of musicals in
4: general.
5: But, of course, we tried to make it a real rock and roll musical, which is why we felt we needed somebody funny like Ben, who had this sort of revelatory idea, I think, walking in the park one day. And so we've really had a lot of fun and brought a lot of pleasure, I think, in the years that the three of us collaborated.
4: It's great.
5: Those years at the Dominion, yeah.
2: Well, this is the thing, it's coming back to the West End, Ben, and people
6: absolutely
2: will be delighted. People absolutely love it. You've seen it, you've said you've loved it. Now, just for the people who haven't seen it, tell us how the story works with the songs that we all know and love.
6: Well, I think the key, the reason I was the luckiest writer in Britain and got the gig, got invited to put a show together for Queen's theatrical debut, was because they wanted a comedy, because Queen have always had this wonderful sense of humour. There's always been such glee and such joy and fun. You know, the whole idea is that people should come together and celebrate our common humanity. I think that's the reason that Queen have been such a cultural colossus for so many decades, that people feel uplifted in the presence of the music. And so the musical had to do that too. And for that, it has to be humorous. It has to be laughter. And that was really the first pitch was they came to me and said, we want to make it funny. And it is funny. And perhaps that's what makes it a bit different from most musicals, because although musicals are fun, I love them, they're not normally full-on comedies as well as the greatest rock song book in history.
4: Well, you've got some familiar faces in it. You've got, what,
6: Brenda Edwards is playing Killer Queen. She did 2 years for us at the Dominion when we did our 12 years at
4: the
6: Dominion.
4: She's got a fantastic
6: voice. And a new face is Lee Meads, the fantastically, I know,
2: brilliant,
6: of course, from Andrew's Joseph.
2: Yes.
6: And there's a

0: It's an old codger.
1: Is that who?
0: He did a fantastic audition. I mean, I auditioned this bloke playing the rebel leader, and I was very impressed. You thought he was all right. You're a bit dubious.
1: Yeah.
0: I'm making my West. I haven't been in a musical since I was in an amateur production of Oliver playing the Artful Dodger with the Godalming Theatre Group in 1973. So I'm very pleased to be 50 years later making my second performance. I get to sing a Roger Taylor song.
2: You've got a number and everything.
0: Oh yeah, well yes, it's the part of Pop, the rebel leader. It's been played by him. It was created, as we say in the theatre business, love, by Nigel Planer back in 2002 at the Dominion. But I thought, blimey, it's about time I put my money where my mouth is. I've rehearsed and directed so many people in this show. I'm going to have a crack at it myself.
3: Debut as a singer, right?
0: Yeah. Certainly as a professional singer. I did consider yourself, as I say.
4: We can't wait.
0: I've obviously got somebody I can go to, and that is an amazing privilege. Roger's going to come in and work with me a bit on it, and that will be
1: imagine
0: it for me, a 16-year-old Queen fan, all those years ago, and I'm going to be working with Roger to sing Days of Our Lives and with Brian.
1: Fantastic. Now, we have had loads of messages for all three of you. First of all, though, we would like to say congratulations, Sir Brian, on the knighthood. I feel like we should all bow down.
3: You know, I like the curtsying thing. Yeah.
1: Yes. Do people curtsy on the streets? They should.
0: He makes his horse curtsy.
3: All the time.
4: I don't.
3: I think it's the sword that puts them off. Yeah. Thank you very much.
1: Alexis says, I first saw Queen when I was 10. I am now 46 and still listen to them and see Queen and Freddie as role models. Their music has inspired me, educated me, and seen me through some very tough times in my life. Nice message, isn't it?
3: Nice to know.
5: Lovely. I'll go down to this bottom one.
3: What you want to hear.
5: Yeah. Michelle says, is there any chance of another Queen and Adam Lambert tour here in the UK?
3: Well, it's not long since we did it, of course. Mm-hmm. We are going to the States in the autumn, and I think, well, maybe somewhere else in the spring, and maybe we get back to England after that, I can't say Europe, can I? We get back to Britain and possibly Europe as well.
0: Queen go on forever.
3: Yeah. But I mean, there's no plans right now.
1: No.
4: We do still enjoy it, you know. It's a thrill every time.
1: And Adam's a great guy. He was on just the other week.
3: Adam's amazing.
1: Such good company.
4: Yeah, he's great. He's great.
1: Yeah. Well, We Will Rock You opens at London Coliseum on the 2nd of June for 12 weeks. Brilliant.
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0: I had to do it all over again, yes, why not? Why not? I do it slightly differently.
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0: Yeah, let's try this on you. It's having fun.
1: Or at least give me a towel.
0: It's fun. Oh, God, I wish I did this more often in my life.
2: What?
0: I wish I'd done this more often in my life.
3: Okay, so we'd like to try this song out on you. This is a song called White Man.

0: Queen Diary on this day in history.
1: Hello, today is September 15th. Here are some dates from Queen history. 1980, Queen received Gold Award for the game sales in the US. 1982, Queen live performing their last ever gig in America at Forum, Los Angeles, USA, where Billy Squire joined them on stage for Jailhouse Rock. 1986, Queen released their 31st UK single Who Wants to Live Forever from A Kind of Magic album. It was written for Russell Mulcahy's movie Highlander. 1992, Brian's Too Much Love Will Kill You reached number one in Dutch charts. 1994, Roger played live at Shepherd's Bush Empire, London, UK. Brian went to see this gig and acting unobtrusively with a hat on his head. 2008, Queen plus Paul Rodgers live performing first gig of two on the Cosmos Rocks tour at Olympic Sports Complex, Moscow, Russia. 2015, Queen and Adam Lambert live at the Ginásio do Ibirapuera, São Paulo, Brazil. 2018, Queen and Adam Lambert played 7th of 10 shows in Park Theater, Las Vegas, USA. It was Queen Diary by AI Voice, Nate, Queen Radio Net.
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0: Well, let me introduce you now to the members of Queen. First of all, vocalist and piano player...
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1: Queen live in Chicago, United States on the 19th of September 1980. This is a brilliant recording of a concert from the American leg of the Game Tour. There are some brilliant tracks in the set list. Play the Game, Mustafa, Death on Two Legs, I'm in Love with My Car, or Keep Yourself Alive with the timpani solo that is followed by 9 minutes of Brian's guitar extravaganza. There's a funny moment before Love of My Life. The always polite Brian suddenly complains about the acoustics of the venue, but in the end he praises the audience as being the best rock and roll audience of the country.

and, as you can probably guess, leading us up to a wonderful, familiar piece of music. 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

0: Adam Lambert with Queen. Brian May and Roger Taylor. Brian May not quite recreating his famous guitar solo on top of Buckingham Palace. This time, on this occasion, he was in front of our beautiful Queen Victoria Memorial.
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find myself kind of lost for words. We've decided we'd like to do something special for this particular night, because a lot of things have changed. A lot of stuff is happening. And rather than words, we'd like to sing you a song written by probably the greatest rock star of all time, next to Freddie.

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1: Continuing what Freddie says, you know, we had all these bits and pieces of tracks, and some of them were half finished, some of them were just an idea, and some of them were nearly finished. And it sort of happened on its own, really. You know, there are some tracks which you always want to get out and work on, and so they get finished. And there are some tracks which you think, well, that's great, but I don't really know what to do with it at this moment. So they naturally get sort of left by the wayside. So we actually didn't have an awful lot of decision-making to do. A lot of it just happened. The tracks which are just bursting to get out somehow get out due to sort of public demand within the group.
2: Do you have favourites on the album?
3: Well, I suppose everybody does. I think we pick the tracks that fit together best and complement each other to make a good album. But it's all so fresh in my mind now. I don't think I do have any particular favourites, actually.
4: No, I'll tell you in 2 years' time. Look back on it. Yeah.
2: Why did you record the album in London as opposed to going to Montreux and doing your own studio?
4: Well, we did a bit
1: in
4: Montreux.
1: We did some in Montreux, actually. So that answers that one, doesn't it?
2: Why didn't you do all of your new album in your own studio in Montreux?
1: Well, we live in London, I suppose, and it's just...
3: We wanted to be at home.
1: It's a lot easier.
3: For a change.
5: And also, I think it took a long while to get this far, and I think we get very irritable when we're in one environment. So I mean, we used about 3 studios, didn't we? And that's a short amount. That's a small amount for us. Normally we go around. I think it's Montreux was good, but it lasted a couple of weeks, and we came back.
2: Yeah. Climbing the walls.
5: Yeah.
2: the track Breakthrough on your album starts off as though it's going to be maybe another Bohemian Rhapsody, the big choir and the full sound, and then sort of breaks into sort of punchy drumming.
3: Thank you.
2: Well, is it your intention, some of these, to surprise when people are lulled into that false sense, the choir boys have hit you and suddenly in it comes?
5: Well, can I answer that one?
3: Yes, it's quite
5: easy. It's a prime example of what we were talking about before. I mean, it's... The track Breakthrough sort of stemmed from Roger, really. It's basically his track. But the sort of a cappella vocal bit in the front was from somewhere else. And as, like we were saying, we had 30 tracks. That was a little piece that I thought was quite good. And I didn't want it to go amiss. So I just said, oh, well, just put it in front of that one. Put it in front of Breakthrough. So it's basically another song. But it seemed to sort of segue quite nicely. So it's just a snippet. Mm. Or something else, isn't it? I mean, that's the truth, basically.
3: But it was a nice, interesting little, just, you know, mix to it.
2: Because to anyone listening, they would think it's part and parcel of the same thing to you. You must think for a while, those two bits put together.
4: But now, I think you know whether they work or not.
2: Yes.
1: Yeah. There's been quite a lot of that, because we wanted to distill as much of the ideas that we had into the album. So it has got very compressed in a way. There's quite a few examples of that. And obviously you only put things together when they make sense. But strangely enough, if you're all together working on particular ideas, the ideas do tend to mix very well. Because I suppose, you know, you're talking about it and things come out of...
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0: Queen Diary on this day in history.
1: Hello, today is September 15th. Here are some dates from Queen history. 1980, Queen received Gold Award for the game sales in the US. 1982, Queen live performing their last ever gig in America at Forum, Los Angeles, USA, where Billy Squier joined them on stage for Jailhouse Rock. 1986, Queen released their 31st UK single Who Wants to Live Forever from A Kind of Magic album. It was written for Russell Mulcahy's movie Highlander. 1992, Brian's Too Much Love Will Kill You reached number one in Dutch charts. 1994, Roger played live at Shepherd's Bush Empire, London, UK. Brian went to see this gig and acting unobtrusively with a hat on his head. 2008, Queen plus Paul Rodgers live performing first gig of two on the Cosmos Rocks tour at Olympic Sports Complex, Moscow, Russia. 2015, Queen and Adam Lambert live at the Ginásio do Ibirapuera, São Paulo, Brazil. 2018, Queen and Adam Lambert played 7th of 10 shows in Park Theater, Las Vegas, USA. It was Queen Diary by AI Voice, Nate, Queen RadioNet.
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1: The story behind the song, Innuendo. Born out of an improvisation session in the Barrière Casino in Montreux, this opening track on the 1991 album of the same name finished up lasting 6.5 minutes. An article by music journalist Neil Jeffries mentioned Freddie's remark that innuendo was a word that he often used while playing Scrabble, and that for Queen it was the perfect title. Then Jeffries went on to state that it immediately recalled the multi-textured Bohemian Rhapsody, nodding at every style of Queen's career, even including an unlikely cameo by Steve Howe of Yes on Spanish guitar. The article also pointed out that it became the band's first number one single since that other improvisation, Under Pressure, a decade earlier. The article in question is entitled Curtain Call, which refers to the fact that this was the last album that Freddie completed with the band in his lifetime, with this, the title track, the first single to be released from it. The award-winning video featured a compendium of animation styles contributed by Jerry Hibbert, who had coincidentally studied with

and he performed the vocals with Queen at the Freddie tribute concert. The lyrics were largely Roger's work, but otherwise the track Innuendo was generally a group effort, and of course, being on this last album, the composition is credited to Queen anyway. The deliberative nature of the song and the marked changes in tempo bring a sense of apprehension about the future. Even the lighter, slower or more peaceful parts, as with the Spanish guitar solo, are just an interlude. Innuendo is an epilogue, an adieu, and a crowning achievement all in one. This is Alison Sezzi for Queen Radio Net.

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0: 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We have liftoff of NASA's New Horizons spacecraft.
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Queen Live, the best of Queen concerts, now.

We'd like to play you a song by Freddie. The one and only Freddie. And this is pretty much a lesser known song. It wasn't a hit. It was just kind of squirreled away on an album, but a really beautiful song. He dedicated this song to John Lennon, but we dedicate it to Freddie, okay? And it's called Life is Real.

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Number 5.

five songs, one theme. 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Today's topic is rare songs. Number three.

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1: Number two.
2: 1, 2, 3, 4. Didn't sound nice, sorry. This thing always sounds out of tune, even though it is. All right, then. 1, 2, 3, 4. Oh, it's you, Bulsara.
3: What?
2: You, this flatting bastard. You're going, na na na. It really makes a difference, because if you do that, I sort of squeeze on the string to make it sharper.
3: Come on! Okay, okay, sorry, sorry. I won't sing.
2: It's very important.
3: Oh, okay then.
2: Right.
4: Right. Anyway, what's going on here then?
3: Right. Right, Brizzy.
2: 1, 2, 3, 4.
5: A long time ago, but this time I went no sandals.

0: do another one straight away, because that wasn't too good. Roger, you fucked it up.
1: Not so you'd notice.
2: I noticed.
1: Very silly little rules all over the place.
0: No,
1: now, I want you to do this.
0: No, that wasn't the one you fucked up.
1: No, I know.
2: Take that.
1: Alright.
2: What do you think this group's called?
0: Bitch.
2: Queen Bitch.
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1: Hello, good afternoon. Saturday at 2 o'clock, that means My Top 10 as our series continues. And this week we're in the company of Roger Taylor. Roger, thank you for joining us.
2: A pleasure. Nice to be here, Andy.
1: Nice to have you here. What are we going to start with?
2: We're going to start with Elvis Presley, the king, I suppose. One of the sort of first things I remember him doing as a very young kid. And I was a young kid, he wasn't. And it's All Shook Up.

0: I'm all shook up. The late great Elvis Presley and All Shook Up, Roger Taylor of Queen, with us in the studio for this week's edition of My Top 10. Roger, strange that you as a drummer should start with a track where there are only brushes on the drum kit.
1: Yeah, and there's a funny tapping noise on the offbeat. It's strange, I remember when I heard that as a kid, everybody used to say, well, I can't hear a word he's singing, I can hear every word now. Just shows how things have changed, I think.
0: Do you still enjoy mucking about playing music like that? I mean, do Queen in rehearsal, behind the privacy of a rehearsal room, ever fool around with songs like
1: well,
0: that?
1: Well, yeah, we used to do several older Elvis songs. In fact, until fairly recently, we would often play Jailhouse Rock or Rip It Up, something like that, on stage.
0: He really did have a great voice, didn't he?
1: Oh, yeah. I mean, that was a seminal rock and roll delivery, voice, the way he did things. And he had a wonderful voice.
0: Was he one of the people in your youth that began to influence you and channel you towards the possibility of what you've been doing?
1: Absolutely. I mean, Elvis's early records were the start of rock and roll, along with Bill Haley, who I loved at the time. And, of course, Little Richard, who had probably had even as good a voice as Elvis in a slightly different way. And I quite liked Jerry Lee Lewis at the time. I'm not so keen on him these days. But
0: what about you as a vocalist in those early days? I mean, were your early impressions of the possibility of stardom aligned to a drum kit and the kitchen section, or was it vocals as well?
1: No, I didn't used to say. I used to try and imitate the trumpet.
0: Did you really? What a strange thing to do.
1: You know.
0: Very good.
1: But no, I always wanted to be a guitarist, really. Frustrated guitarist, I think. Queen Radio.

0: Queen Diary on this day in history.
1: Hello, today is September 15th. Here are some dates from Queen history. 1980, Queen received Gold Award for the game sales in the US. 1982, Queen live performing their last ever gig in America at Forum, Los Angeles, USA, where Billy Squier joined them on stage for Jailhouse Rock. 1986, Queen released their 31st UK single Who Wants to Live Forever from A Kind of Magic album. It was written for Russell Mulcahy's movie Highlander. 1992, Brian's Too Much Love Will Kill You reached number one in Dutch charts. 1994, Roger played live at Shepherd's Bush Empire, London, UK. Brian went to see this gig and acting unobtrusively with a hat on his head. 2008, Queen plus Paul Rodgers live performing first gig of two on the Cosmos Rocks tour at Olympic Sports Complex, Moscow, Russia. 2015, Queen and Adam Lambert live at the Ginásio do Ibirapuera, São Paulo, Brazil. 2018, Queen and Adam Lambert played 7th of 10 shows in Park Theater, Las Vegas, USA. It was Queen Diary by AI Voice, Nate, Queen Radio Net.
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0: streets, get out of me. Deep old streets.
1: Stop that shit. That's Brian, Roger, and
2: Roger
1: John.
2: And John, yes.
1: I sometimes forget them too.
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1: Coming up next on KMET Los Angeles, we'll be speaking with Brian May of Queen in just a couple of moments. Brian May, welcome back to KMET.
2: Thank you, Cynthia.
1: It's good to see you again. The last time you were by here, it was last September. It was right before KMET presented a couple of nights of Queen at the Forum.
2: Yes.
1: Which were outstanding shows. Anyway, congratulations on this brand new solo project.
2: Good. Yes, this is the day at long last. Yeah, it's been lurking on tape for a long time now. We had a few contractual things to get through before we could put it out, you can imagine.
1: There's quite a story behind it, so where do we begin?
2: Well, basically with my little boy, who's 5 years old, who was mad keen on this Starfleet series in England, which in fact was a redone Japanese kids' science fiction story. And it had this theme tune, which Jimmy said, "Hey, you shouldn't be doing this stuff, Daddy, you should be doing Starfleet." And so I listened, and I got really keen on it as well. And I thought one day it would be nice to do a real hard rock version of it. Mm-hmm. And it wouldn't really have fitted into the Queen format, because we don't do anybody else's material for a start. And also it was my kind of baby. So the next step was when I was in LA and realized a lot of friends were around and available. And I just thought, well, why don't I actually do it and get these people to play with me?
1: Mm-hmm.
2: And... but really just for fun, not with the idea of putting it out. And Edward Van Halen was one, who's a very good friend, and a very big sort of, very full of enthusiasm for everything, you know, that sort of gave me a push. Philip Chen was around, and he's a very buoyant character anyway, and he says, yeah, you have to do this. And Fred Mandel, who we've been on the road with, a keyboard player we took on the road with Queen last time.
1: Mm-hmm.
2: He said, yes, I'd like to come in and play. And Alan Gratzer, who's very near me when we're in LA, he's kind of my neighbour, and a very, very good friend, and he said, yes, this is a worthwhile thing to do, why don't we actually do it? So we went in and spent 2 days playing Starfleet and a few other things, and really anything that came into our heads. And it was just a whole new experience for me, because I've never been into this sort of supergroup business. I've never played with other people except my own group, really. Very seldom, anyway.
1: Mm-hmm.
2: And we suddenly realised we were all pretty new to this, and it was just a nice experience. Shall I go on?
1: Let's just play it. This is the super Southern California debut of Starfleet 94.7. This is KMET. KMET 94.7 Rock and Roll Radio for the first time anywhere. That is brand new from Brian May and friends. Brian, that is exciting. That is so good.
2: Sounds good on your system, I tell you.
1: I mean, Raul's running around playing air guitar to it, or attempting to.
2: Yeah, this should be TV,
1: really. Oh, great. Oh, God. So that's you playing with Eddie Van Halen, Alan Gratzer of REO, Phil Chen, who was you playing with Eddie Van Halen, Alan Gratzer of REO, Phil Chen, who was...

0: different sort of feel altogether, this track called Let Me Out. And we all solo, we have little bits to do our stuff. And it's quite relaxed. And the other track is a very, very long one, I think it's about 15 minutes long, which is basically jamming around some old riffs from Eric Clapton. From the Blues Breaker album of years ago. I don't know if anybody remembers that. But for us, we all decided it was our inspiration in the old days. The album with Eric Clapton holding the Beano up in the front.
1: Yeah.
0: Called Blues Breakers. It was actually a John Mayall album.
1: So Clapton's been a hero of yours for a long time, right?
0: Oh, yes.
1: Went to see him with the when he was playing with the Yardbirds, is
0: oh,
1: that right?
0: Yeah, yeah. The Yardbirds and Cream and...
1: But he's also a fan of yours, too. I mean, he said some nice things about you.
0: I saw it in the press. I don't actually really know him. I've said hello a couple of times, but I wouldn't say that I know the guy. But yeah, he has said some very good things about me, which is great. Fab.
1: So the album, which is a mini album, will be out next week, and Starfleet will be on it, Let Me Out, and Bluesbreaker, dedicated to EC.
0: Yeah, that's
1: oh,
0: right.
1: Oh, goodness. Oh, it is great. And tell me about the video that is going to accompany Starfleet. You're also working on that, right?
0: Oh, yes. The series which it came from in England is... It's for kids, really, but it's the kind of thing which grown-ups can appreciate. It's all... It's done with models... I suppose something like the old Thunderbirds, but a lot better, I would say. And they very kindly gave me their footage. I asked for the episodes that I wanted, and they sent me all the stuff. So we're busy editing it together, and I will be in there as a kind of face narrating the story of the movie. So it's like a little mini movie.
1: How soon can we expect this video?
0: As soon as we get it done, I suppose next week.
1: Oh, good. Well, outstanding. Okay, well...
0: It's full of robots smashing things up and... mechanical pterodactyls fighting all sorts of ridiculous stuff.
1: Well, heck, I think we should play Starfleet again, Brian.
0: You want to play the other version?
1: Yeah.
0: I can explain what they are. The version you just heard was for the single, which is edited down and has a little kind of glossy introduction, which I thought would be easy for people to get into. But the version which we're going to play now, which is from the album itself, is a much longer version. And it kind of ambles into the beginning because we weren't quite sure when we were going to start, and we're all looking at each other and saying, okay, should we go, go, something. And then when the song is supposed to be finished, Edward felt like he couldn't stop, and so we all pile back in about three times again, and the thing just goes on and develops to a new... Just some new things at the end.
1: Oh, goodness. So this is yet another Super Southern California debut. This is the album version of Starfleet, featuring some amazing guitar interplay between Brian and Eddie. Listen to it. Starfleet, here on KMET. Rock and Roll Radio, KMET, for the first time anywhere, that is Starfleet, the album version from Brian May and Friends, a mini album which will be in the stores next week. It's not available right now. That is Brian May with Eddie Van Halen, Alan Gratzer-Vario, Phil Chen, and Fred Mandel playing together. And Brian, again, it's hot. It's
0: great,
1: so good.
0: Thanks.
1: It
0: I'm
1: really
0: pleased.
1: Is. I'm really excited for you because I know that for years people have been after you to do something, you know, Brian, do a solo album. And it's nice to see that you have, you know...
0: Yeah, well, this isn't really solo. This is not me standing on my own two feet. This is me, you know, this is very much a joint effort.
1: But it's something, you know, you started on your own.
0: Yeah, it's the original impetus. But those guys, every one of them is such a gem. It's just, it was such a privilege to play with them. And my big fear when I booked the studio and we were about to go down there, I just thought, my God, the worst thing that can happen is I can get down there and I've got all these great people in there and maybe I won't know what to do with them. You know, that was the big fear. So I made sure that I did my homework and tried to make sure that it would work. But everyone just played great and it worked out. Wonderful.
1: So let me ask, as far as Queen goes, everybody is intact. Freddie Mercury, John Deacon, Roger Taylor, everyone is
0: very
1: happy.
0: They're all still alive, yeah.
1: Everyone is, in other words...
0: Happy is too strong a word.
1: Oh, okay, fine. But I mean, this mini album is no indication of any split or...
0: Oh, God, no. Everybody
1: good.
0: Is firmly based in their bands. Yeah, that's something which, yeah, it's, I'm glad you said that. Yeah, it was purely a one-off thing and a bit of fun. And I was sort of persuaded to put it out. I didn't intend to, but it seemed like a good idea. Actually, the original impulse for me to put it out came from a young man in a group I was producing in England called Heavy Petting. They have a guitar player called Punky Mendoza. And he's a really nice, very good young guy who's very much influenced by Edward, I think.
1: Yeah.
0: And I just played it to him one night. I had a cassette player on the Walkman. He said, "You're not going to put this out? Are you crazy?" And that made me think, well, maybe I should.
1: Oh, good.
0: Get it out there.
1: Oh, I'm so glad he encouraged you, because it's hot. It really is. The Brian May and Friends album, again, will be out next week. It'll be in the stores.

0: features Starfleet, Let Me Out, and Bluesbreaker, three Dynamite tracks. And then, of course, new Queen album. That'll be out hopefully Thanksgiving, huh, Brian?
1: Yeah. Fingers crossed.
0: Oh, all right. Well, Brian, thank you very much for stopping by today and making our Rocktober celebration so special.
1: Thank you. You've been great, as always.
0: Oh, thanks.
1: It should be TV.
0: Brian May, who is nice enough to stop by today and bring by a brand new song by the name of Starfleet. The first time ever heard on the air right here on KMET.
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0: Queen Diary on this day in history.
1: Hello, today is September 15th. Here are some dates from Queen history. 1980, Queen received Gold Award for the game sales in the US. 1982, Queen live performing their last ever gig in America at Forum, Los Angeles, USA, where Billy Squier joined them on stage for Jailhouse Rock. 1986, Queen released their 31st UK single Who Wants to Live Forever from A Kind of Magic album. It was written for Russell Mulcahy's movie Highlander. 1992, Brian's Too Much Love Will Kill You reached number one in Dutch charts. 1994, Roger played live at Shepherd's Bush Empire, London, UK. Brian went to see this gig and acting unobtrusively with a hat on his head. 2008, Queen plus Paul Rodgers live performing first gig of two on the Cosmos Rocks tour at Olympic Sports Complex, Moscow, Russia. 2015, Queen and Adam Lambert live at the Ginásio do Ibirapuera, São Paulo, Brazil. 2018, Queen and Adam Lambert played 7th of 10 shows in Park Theater, Las Vegas, USA. It was Queen Diary by AI Voice, Nate, Queen Radio Net.
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0: Do you have hobbies?
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3: To finish up with, this is something from the new album Sheer Heart Attack, written by a young Freddie over there. It's called In the Lap of the Gods Revisited. Thank you. Good night.

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1: Roger Taylor live in Norwich on the 29th of March, 1999. Roger's solo tour followed the release of his Electric Fire album and consisted of only UK dates. The Norwich concert isn't special in any way, but is still worth listening to because the album itself sounds very modern. It's basically a hard rock album with synthesizers. Surrender is a duet of Roger with Triana Morris, who was the support act on this tour. Under Pressure features a long drum intro. And one of the best tracks for me personally is Strange Frontier.
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0: You know something? 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And the rumors are that we're gonna split up. What do you think? They're talking from here. Apologies, but I say what I want. You know what I mean? So forget those rumors, we're gonna stay together until we fucking will die, I'm sure.
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1: 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Let's have a run through. Come on.
2: Okay.
1: Right.
2: 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And then you bring it in.
1: You should keep it flowing. Da da da da da da da. Bong. Bang.
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0: is the time for your evening relaxation. 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

0: Okay, Bohemian Rhapsody, take one.
1: Not really.
0: Warts and all.
2: Is this the real life? Is this just fantasy?

The Night Comes Down, a very special playlist with only slow and love songs created for your evening relaxation. Sunday to Friday at 10 p.m. on Queen Radio Net. I'm out.

0: 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Doing all right.
1: I was born with 4 additional incisors. Most face in my mouth means more range. I'll consider your offer.
2: Do you play bass?
1: Nope.
3: Queen Radio Net.